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1: Dorsey Station at Apache Boulevard and Dorsey Lane will feature 400 new rental units. It will also bring an urban grocer back to the neighborhood. President Trump is on his way back to the nation's capital after a speech in the Detroit area today, touting his efforts to bolster the American auto industry. During his campaign-style event at the GM Milford Proving Ground, Trump says he's done more for auto workers than any other president. Taking a look at your money at the closing bell this afternoon, the Dow was up 262 points, now 550 KFYI traffic.
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3: On the Superstition Freeway, eastbound near Mill, watch for this crash. It's off to the left. We also have on the 202, the Santan Freeway westbound, right near Dobson. Looks like that HOV lane is blocked. And on the 101, the Angra Freer Freeway southbound, that off-ramp to Glendale Avenue, looks like we have some police activity blocking that outside left turn lane. I'm Carol. If you have a traffic tip, let us know. 602-374-6300.
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1: An extreme heat warning remains in effect. It will be partly cloudy tonight. Thunderstorms possible, low 90. Mostly sunny tomorrow, high 110. And partly cloudy and breezy tomorrow night, low 91. I'm Brad Siegel, 550 KFYI.
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6: Well, hello there. Hope you had a great weekend. Garrett Lewis with you. It was a hell of a first hour. You can always go back and listen on the free iHeartRadio app on demand or watch it on demand once the show is over on the 550 KFYI YouTube channel. But I am so glad you are here with me. Now, the great news today is that Andy Biggs' campaign put up an ad that goes after KKK Hobbs. And it's so important that we defeat KKK Hobbs. It's so important to have Andy Biggs in there for a lot of reasons, right? Got to get the economy back, jobs, common sense, school choice too. Now, before I get to you why this is so important, and KKK Hobbs is an enemy of school choice. She just is. An opponent, an enemy, you name it, right? KKK Hobbs got hammered, and more people need to see this about her. For all of her flaws, faults, stupidity, whatever you want. Before I tell you about the school choice stuff, I want you to hear this. This is on my ex at Garrett Lewis. This was put up by the Biggs campaign this morning. Went right at Katie Hobbs.
7: Katie Hobbs is under criminal investigation. A state contractor that is supposed to protect kids gave Hobbs $400,000 in political donations.
6: Oh, boy.
7: Then the Hobbs administration gave that contractor an extra $4 million a year.
6: Yep.
7: Something no one else got while kids in state care waited. Now Hobbs is under criminal investigation by the attorney general from her own party. Katie Hobbs is for sale. Andy Biggs answers to you. Paper by Biggs for Arizona.
6: Now that is tremendous, and that is really damaging to Katie Hobbs. And you and I know that, but I guarantee you, what do you think? Probably 80-85% of the state doesn't know about this pay-to-play scandal? I would think 7.5 million people about. I mean, you look, oh, you want to say 80%? You want to say 1.5 million people may know about it, maybe two, and is it that much? People need to hear this over and over and over again. So it is right there on memory and can be recalled. And it's such a big deal, because if KKK Hobbs gets in there, God forbid we lose the state legislature, you know, one of the first thing that's going is school choice. And we need school choice, because when it's only public school and you have no choice, if something bad happens, where are you going to go? You got to pony up for private school? Where are you going to go? Like, my kids go to a public charter school. That's what a charter school is, a public school. The tax dollars that are attached to them that would go to their normal public school follow them to the public charter. I don't pay anything. It's a beautiful thing. Competition. Competition. Because lefties are crazy. They're nuts. One of the things Trump ran on is making sure

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22: From the Whitfield Nursery's Weather Center.
23: An extreme heat warning remains in effect. It will be partly cloudy tonight. Thunderstorms possible, low 90. Mostly sunny tomorrow, high 110. And partly cloudy and breezy tomorrow night, low 91. I'm Brad Siegel, 550 KFYI.
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0: Garrett Lewis with you. It's your afternoon addiction. Thank you for hanging out with me. I did see on X a 20-second report from CBS News, the national network, where they focused on Fauci being obsessed with celebrities. Nothing about the diary entries from early 2020 when he said, when he wrote down how so many of his colleagues believe that it was a man-made virus by the Wuhan clinic. Before we get to all that stuff, this just hit my phone too from The Athletic. You ready for this one? Get ready for the outrage. ICE deports former Colts linebacker Daniel Adongo. A former NFL player has been deported. That's because Trump's right. Oh, wait, it's an expired visa. Well, he wasn't that good, so who cares? The feds announced they deported former Indianapolis Colts linebacker Daniel Adongo, who allegedly overstayed his visa. He's from Kenya, played rugby professionally in Kenya, went to the NFL with no football experience. He appeared in games for the Colts in the 2013 and 2015 seasons. He was an outside linebacker. He played 100 special team snaps and one snap on defense. He was the league's first Kenyan player. And afterwards, he was an illegal immigrant. ICE said in a statement that he overstayed his visa after the Colts waived him in 2015. So he's been here illegally for 11 years? He wasn't a threat. Oh, shut your mouth. Really? He wasn't? Interesting. Listen to this. A Department of Justice immigration judge ordered his removal March 23rd. He was removed from the country on June 20th. Adongo experienced a series of legal issues in Indiana starting in February of 2015, most of which involved civil disputes and vehicle violations, like expired license plates. He faced two felony charges in 2020 for intimidation. Whoa. Where the defendant draws or uses a deadly weapon. And, so that's one felony charge, another one for criminal mischief. First charge was dismissed as part of a plea deal, of course. Then he was sentenced to 6 months in county jail. ICE cited that case as grounds for his deportation, pointing to the Laken Riley Act. Yeah, he's convicted of a crime. He overstayed his visa. And the Laken Riley Act. This is fantastic. I wish we'd never had this, but I'm glad they used it. He's gone. See you later. An official with ICE said, this dangerous individual was clearly a threat to the community. It's now safer since he's been removed. He also faced misdemeanor charges in 2022 and 2025 in alleged intimidation, disorderly conduct, and battery cases, though those cases were all dismissed. Wow. So The Athletic kind of sucks, to be honest with you. The New York Times took it over or bought it, whatever. They tried to act like this guy was not a problem, even though he was here illegally. And all of his legal issues. So there you go. Just a little sidebar right there. A former NFL player has been deported by ICE because he was here illegally and he broke the law in several different ways besides just being here illegally. Now let's go back to Fauci. Okay? This is sick. At the beginning of the China virus scam, March of 2020, right? People are freaked out. Fauci and Deborah Birx are adding to it. Fauci's diary from March 26th of 2020. He talks about, again, more cases and deaths. You ready for this? USA, 68,600, must be cases, / 1,000, meaning deaths. Continued pressure regarding POTUS, that's Trump, aspirational goal of wanting to open up on Easter Sunday. So he writes that. In the same entry where he talks about 1,000 people dying, he writes, crazy, crazy, donuts are being named after me. Again, people dying, I'm the most famous person in the world now. And then donuts are being named after me. T-shirts have my picture on them and are being sold. San Francisco Radio is dedicating a song to me. Curtis Mayfield singing Keep On Pushing. Coloring pictures with crayons for my picture. FaceTime with Trevor Noah. Instagram with Steph Curry. He's bragging about all of this stuff. This is what this guy does. Oh boy. Thousands of people tuned into NBA star Stephen Curry's Instagram live Q&A with Dr. Fauci. Wow. This is what we're dealing with. This version of a narcissistic psychopath. I know it shouldn't be surprising. I saw this after about a week. I'm like, something is wrong with this guy. Something is wrong with him. And again, his own journal diary actually has how 10 out of 12 people on his staff believed that the origin of the China virus scam, or the China virus itself, February 1st, 2020, his diary, he named 12 scientists, a conference call with 12 scientists. And he names them all. And he writes, there was not total agreement about the likelihood of deliberate insertion, meaning if China really just made this itself. Ron Fauchier, if that's how you pronounce it, said he was sure that this could occur naturally. We should not waste our time and divert effort to pursue this. Okay, this is expected. And then it was all...
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9: Here's something pretty disturbing I discovered while researching this podcast. This is what it actually says on the Los Angeles Police Department website. The site states that the Adult Missing Persons Unit investigates 3,200 cases a month, and 70% of those missing people are found or returned voluntarily within 2 or 3 days. It goes on to explain, and I quote here, "Since being a missing person is not a crime, police are given a very limited role while conducting these types of investigations." At the bottom of the webpage, it gets more disturbing. There's a section titled, "What if they never returned?" And here's the official police advice. In such situations, you may want to enlist the services of a private investigator to assist in your search. If you can't afford a PI, the police elaborate, quote, "Another option would be to contact the Salvation Army, which has a missing persons locator program." There is not a single sentence on the LAPD website that would lead a loved one of a missing person to have any faith that the police would properly investigate it. What the LAPD is basically saying is, if someone you love goes missing, don't overreact. They'll probably turn up, unless they don't, in which case you should get someone besides the police to look into it. All this is my way of saying, if the police took missing persons cases as seriously as they do, say, bank robberies, I wouldn't have had to do this podcast in the first place and end up chasing a violent criminal halfway around the country. I'm Neil Strauss, and you can hear the full story of To Live and Die in L.A.
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25: Chiefs offensive coordinator Eric Bieniemy has left the team to be with his wife, who was allegedly shot by their son, who is in custody. The Dolphins signing veteran free agent Cleland Furl. The Raiders selected him at number 4 overall in the 2019 draft. He played for the Niners and Chargers last season. Yankees manager Aaron Boone says Cody Bellinger is a grade 2 hamstring strain. He'll be out 4 to 6 weeks. I'm Frank Aaron.
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0: Darren Lewis with you. It's your afternoon addiction. So, again, I'm hoping, at the very least, like, and I want Fauci in cuffs. I want him in an orange jumpsuit. I want the perp walk. I want everything to be there. I want everybody in this country to see it. I don't want this stuff to ever even happen again or come close to it again. Yeah. At the very least, I'm hoping that people will pay attention enough to this, or there'll be enough just sensationalism. And then there is a lot of sensationalism in there. But again, the first question, the best thing should be about, you lied about the death rate of COVID. I mean, if you didn't, why did you lie about it? You did. We have it right here. You told Congress 3%, in your journal, you wrote 0.2 to 0.3%. You told Hannity 2 to 2.5%. Why? Do you think that the well, I want to hear what he has to say before I give him that stuff. But this will hopefully do something to wake up the people. Okay? There was another interesting diary entry on March 29th, 2021. This was Biden in the White House. President Trump actually put out that Fauci, Fauci reacted to what Trump put out. Trump put out, on March 29, 2021, Fauci is the king of flip-flops and moving the goalposts to make himself look as good as possible. He fought me so hard because he wanted to keep our country open to countries like China. I closed it against his strong recommendation, which saved many lives. Dr. Fauci said we didn't need to wear masks, and a few months later said we need to wear masks, and now two or three of them. Trump called it up. Fauci spent U.S. money on the Wuhan lab in China, and we now know how that worked out. Fauci actually wrote about that in his journal and didn't dispute it. All he wrote was, President Trump lashed back in response to the CNN special last night and wildly criticized Deb and I, even making up stories that I badmouth Deb all the time. He's truly an obnoxious adolescent. Below is his statement, and he put it out there. So Fauci never denied or said Trump was wrong about Fauci giving money to the Wuhan lab that created the China virus scam. the lying about masks, any of that stuff. I would hope that you just never know with people. I would hope, though.
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35: A break in fighting. I'm Lisa Lucera, Fox News. President Trump hits the pause button on strikes against Iran.
36: There were no U.S. airstrikes carried out against Iran over the weekend. President Trump says the pause is because good talks are happening.
37: I think there's a good chance that something could happen. And if it does, good. If it doesn't, we go back to doing what we were doing 2 days ago.
36: Aboard Air Force One, the president tells me he's not losing patience with Iran.
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20: From the Whitfield Nurseries Weather Center.
21: An extreme heat warning remains in effect. It will be partly cloudy tonight. Thunderstorms possible, low 90. Mostly sunny tomorrow, high 110. And partly cloudy and breezy tomorrow night, low 91. I'm Brad Siegel, 550 KFYI.
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3: You are not going to want to miss this. 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And Amanda Knox joins Bobby Cass to talk about surviving prison and life nearly 20 years after being wrongfully accused.
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15: 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In our next episode, Bill Corum, former Mom Muscle in Kansas City, shares the story of his miraculous redemption. You won't want to miss the next episode of Our American Stories.
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21: All right, so the president had a few things to say at the White House Correspondents' Dinner. I don't know who wrote these jokes for him, but they're absolutely brilliant. he had something to say. Well, I guess it was about the Iran war. Listen to this. We have it? Yes, Jason.
1: Oh, I can play it for mine. Sure.
21: Yeah,
1: here it
21: yeah,
1: is.
21: Yeah.
10: When, while I have all of the press here in one place, I have to say that we're having an amazing load of accomplishments that the media never talks about. For example, under my administration, a once feared and powerful regime that relentlessly attacked America has finally been toppled. Their former leaders have been removed, and they're now being run by a gay dictator facing internal divisions. But I, for one, wish Barry Weiss all the best at CBS News.
21: Listen to that reaction of the room. They don't know what to do. They don't know what to do. That is absolutely brilliant. Oh, just brilliant. What was the other one that he...
22: Caitlin Collins.
21: Yeah, Caitlin Collins. Listen to this. This is for about CNN.
10: Learned their lesson, but I want to personally congratulate CNN's Caitlin Collins on receiving her award. It was all about me. It's a fake. She shouldn't get the award. It was a fake, but I didn't mind. I said, Caitlin, congratulations. But it was fake. There's no question about it. But she's a young, attractive woman. She never smiles. I said, Caitlin, do you have a smile? Smile. You have a nice position. You're at CNN Fake News. You should be a happy person. So smile, Caitlin. Just smile. But we attack, and I thought Caitlin had really made it big with a major new sponsorship, but then I informed her that it wasn't her on the Bud Light can, it was Dylan Mulvaney.
21: Listen,
10: Dylan,
21: no laughter, no laughter.
1: Can I show you this?
21: Yeah,
1: can you show my screen again? He tweeted out this on True Social, just put superposed her face on Dylan Mulvaney.
21: So funny. So funny.
1: Oh my God.
21: I gotta tell you, it's insane. He got up and he did to that room what Don Imus did to the Clintons, but he did it to the whole room because he's not playing to the room. He was playing to us. He was playing to the American people and he didn't care. Do you know how hard it is to stand in front of a whole group like that and do a joke, a good joke? And no one laughs.
1: Yeah. Yeah. Did you see right when he started in on Caitlin Collins, Wolf Blitzer?
21: Looked
1: over and there was this other guy that was looking around. It reminded me of, was it Ricky Gervais at the Oscars?
21: Yeah.
1: When they didn't really know what to do.
21: Yeah.
1: For once, someone was criticizing them. And they were like, oh my gosh.
21: Yeah. What do we do? Good analogy. This was a Ricky Gervais kind of moment.
1: Yeah.
21: Because it was really well written. Ricky, did you watch it? What did you think the message from this was? What did he just do?
23: Well, I like how he this evening pivoted from journalists patting themselves on the back, which there was a little bit of that, to actually, no, we're going to devastate you. The real audience for this are conservatives and MAGA supporters across the country, not you insular nerds in D.C.
21: Well, you know, the president, I mean, this was part of the deal. They usually you have a comedian come on and you tear the president apart. And then the president gets up and he responds and he tears the room apart. That's supposed to be it. But they don't have a sense of humor when it comes to them. They don't laugh anymore. They have no sense of humor. They are the most important. It's honestly the Fauci disease. They're the most important. When you question me, you're questioning truth. You're questioning me. You're questioning science. That's pretty much the same thing. You question CNN. You question us. You're questioning truth. And that was the mood in the room. And he questioned them a lot. Good job. Good job, President Trump. All right. More in a minute.

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1: The headlines move on, but the heartbreak and terror do not. Iran and terrorist proxies continue to target Israel. Hezbollah continues to attack in the north, forcing families to live under constant threat and in shelters. But Israel is not only defending her people, she's standing on the front lines against terror that threatens all of us. Even when the news crews leave, the International Fellowship of Christians and Jews is still there, every day, on the ground, providing life-saving aid. Near Israel's borders with Lebanon, a Hezbollah drone recently struck the home of Yelena. She was widowed earlier this year, leaving her alone. She was trapped inside by the blast. Thankfully, she wasn't injured, but she remains displaced. It's hard these days, she told
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11: Suspect at large. I'm Lisa Lacerra, Fox News. Seattle officials give an update on the deadly shooting this weekend at a food festival near the Space Needle.
12: Seattle Mayor Katie Wilson telling reporters,
13: "We now know that at least two people exchanged gunfire outside the Seattle Center Armory. One is in custody, and a second has been identified as the 19-year-old deceased man."
12: Noting this individual was among three people killed. The other suspect, a 15-year-old, remains in custody for alleged firearms violations and assault.
13: Police continue to look for a third possible suspect.
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16: ...is of lying in wait, doing this crime for financial gain,
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11: Ackman says prosecutors are still deciding whether to seek the death penalty. The dismembered body of Rivas Hernandez was found in a Tesla that David owned in the Hollywood Hills in September of last year. 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
11: A number of Republican senators are calling on the majority to skip the August recess and stay in Washington, D.C. to get the Save America Act passed.
19: Utah Republican Senator Mike Lee has called on Majority Leader John Thune now twice to cancel the August recess, writing Sunday on X, the Senate doesn't need a summer vacation as much as the country needs the Save America Act. Florida Senators Rick Scott and Ashley Moody and Jim Banks of Indiana have all said they're down to stay. The president wrote on Truth Social, Thune shouldn't allow the Senate to leave town until the act passes, or better yet, they terminate the filibuster to get it through. Thune said he doesn't have the votes to pass the act or to upend the filibuster or the...
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11: These with their promotion of wealth, male dominance, and misogyny. And they moved to Romania in 2016. They were arrested there in 2022, accused of participating in schemes to lure women for sexual exploitation. That case has not yet moved forward because of legal and procedural problems. I'm Lee Silasera. This is Fox News.
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1: 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On your smart speaker, say play 550 KFYI.

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12: It's check-in day in the NFL as veteran players from around the league report for training camp. By tomorrow, every team in the league will have started full squad workouts. Three-time Pro Bowl defensive player Jamal Adams, who played for the Raiders last season, has agreed to a one-year deal with the Vikings. NBA news, the Sixers yesterday officially announced the LeBron James signing by posting a social media photo of James' number 23 Sixers jersey. I'm Matt McCoy.
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1: That might be the wimpiest band of all time.
0: Yeah, we might have the wimpiest doctor of all time.
1: Yeah, yeah.
0: So Brett is perfect. Is perfect.
1: The same kind of guy that wrote that song is the same kind of grown man doctor that would be writing in his journal.
0: You know, of course, the big release of Dr. Fauci's diary was not covered by most of the major news networks. Once again, we'll do the heavy lifting, and I'll do it gladly. Because Dr. Fauci is a fraud, and many of us knew he was a fraud. A lot of us boldly said that he was a fraud and ended up getting deplatformed for it. Do you remember a time when you could not say a word against St. Fauci? Do you remember how the media praised him? Do you recall? I mean, you had Dr. Fauci dictating when people could get married, you know, how they, no funerals, no vacations. Dr. Fauci at one point even canceled Christmas. Remember that? He was discussing all of this and recording it in his dear diary.
2: Here's one that says, I got my first dose of the Fauci-ouchie. Told him that I bought his bobblehead and he was super cool about it.
3: I saw your bobblehead today.
0: I saw your bobblehead. Oh, I got the Fauci-ouchie. Again, amazing. And we would know anything about this. We owe Senator Rand Paul a debt of gratitude because he just hounded this man, somehow got a hold of the diary and made sure that it was released. It was released. So that we could read this. Oh, well, will he be held to account? Well, no. No. Will he see any time? Will he be put? No. But he was so into his ego. I guess our only takeaway is, you know, the fact that we can shame him. He actually shamed himself. Reporters, I mean, this was part of the script. Reporters were continuously praising this man.
4: The single most respected voice in the pandemic, it's Dr. Anthony Fauci.
5: The man who's become known as America's doctor.
6: Dr. Anthony Fauci, the nation's top infectious disease doctor.
7: You are seen to many as a superhero.
8: Dr. Anthony Fauci, American hero.
0: American hero. Dr. Anthony. Think about how crazy this is.
1: Well, they did have a new Captain America, right? Because Chris Evans, he went back in time to beat Thanos and help put the Infinity Stones back. And I thought it was Anthony Mackie, and he became the new Captain America.
0: Right.
1: But here all along, it was Dr. Fauci.
0: Dr. Fauci was a hero.
1: Which is, I mean, it fits in the whole Marvel story. By the way, the new Spider-Man movie comes out this weekend.
0: Did you see the new Marvel lineup going up to 2028? Holy cow.
1: Yeah, I don't believe it because they had the whole thing before, remember, and they were going to do the whole Kang Dynasty.
0: That
1: and
0: is right.
1: Jonathan Majors had you to go get Me Too'd. Right. So I just take them one movie at a time.
0: Okay, the Spider-Man this week.
1: Spider-Man this week. Avengers Doomsday comes out in like December.
0: December, right, December 18th.
1: I was talking with one of our friends that works at one of the other. She's like, you need to get your tickets now.
0: Are you serious?
1: Like the first week or two is sold. It's a huge, like you need to go. They're selling tickets now for a movie in December.
0: Okay.
1: And I was like, I don't know if I can make that kind of investment because I was reading Dr. Fauci's diary and he told me we were all going to die.
0: We were supposed to be dead by now. As a matter of fact, according to Dr. Fauci. Dr. Fauci had it blows my mind. He had the world on tilt. He shut it down. Dr. Fauci shut down the world, and you had sycophant media people all involved with it, carrying his water. Dr. Fauci was just throwing out statistics. He's throwing out fake information and people were lapping it up. And if you showed any type of doubt, any inquiry into what he was talking about, you were the one that was shut down. You were accused of being anti-science. Think about how crazy this is. That period of time. From 2020 to what, 2023-ish? And now you can't get the media to talk about it. You can't get you can't talk about vaccine injuries. Dr. Fauci talking about the mortality rate and how dangerous the COVID virus was.
3: The mortality for this is about 2.5%. It's probably lower than that. It's probably closer to 1. But even if it's 1, it's 10 times more lethal than the seasonal flu.
0: Lies. Lies. Lies. What is this based on, Dr. Fauci? Lies. Dr. Fauci was the man who called the ball when it comes to children going to schools. Should children go to school, said, Dr. Fauci?
1: He said in that in an interview that he never said that schools should shut down.
0: Yeah.
1: I was Garrett, our good friend Garrett Lewis did a great job yesterday. He, you know, played Fauci's own words, saying that schools shouldn't shut down, but then he actually said he met with people to shut the schools down.
9: I wonder if you would recommend locking down schools if you had to do it all over again.
10: Well, you know, again, it's first of all, I didn't recommend locking anything down.
0: I didn't recommend locking down. That wasn't me.
1: The Shaggy defense.
0: That wasn't me.
1: It wasn't me. I caught a mess up on the counter. It wasn't me.
0: No, it wasn't me.
1: I shut down all the schools. It wasn't me.
0: Wasn't me. I didn't do that. What are you talking about?
11: Bat market? It
0: wasn't
11: me.
0: Wasn't me.
1: Manufactured it in a lab. It wasn't me.
0: This is incredible. I can't wait for tomorrow. The hearing is happening tomorrow in the Senate. But I can't wait for it. I can't.
1: I did not shut down the schools with that woman.
0: We're going to talk about the media complicit, how they were complicit in all of this. All of this. You shouldn't trust them either. That's coming up next. Business owners know the feeling. 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
0: 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People are reminded. People are being reminded of what we went through. And sometimes it's so traumatic, you just don't want to think about it anymore. We're out of it. You don't want to think about it anymore, especially the people who fully participated in every aspect of the pandemic. It is painful to understand that you were lied to. It is painful to understand you may have harmed yourself.
1: Well, we need to take a minute to address what's happening outside the windows here at the Radio Factory. A dark cloud has descended upon the land. And I think it has to do with the fact that somehow we have unsealed the holy hell diary from Dr. Fauci.
0: I think
1: it's like
0: you're right.
1: We broke the evil seal and we have unleashed the seven hells upon the earth.
0: The apocalypse is rolling through the valley.
1: It is dark and booming thunder that is shaking the studio, and now there's hellfire and lightning about to come down.
0: I tell you what, this is like reminding me of the monsoons that when I first moved to the great state of Arizona, had never seen a monsoon storm before. Holy cow, it's huge. Dark, brooding, lightning falling from the sky, like a Marvel movie, like Thor.
1: Yeah, this is, I'm telling you, we've broken the seventh seal or something like that from Fauci's diary.
0: And now we're seeing what is going on, and it is very disturbing.
1: He's very famous, but hundreds of thousands are going to die for his fame.
0: Dr. Fauci said that he sold this vaccine. He said if you took the vaccine, you would not get sick. It would not spread.
4: If you're vaccinated, you don't have a risk. And that's the reason why we say it's as simple as black and white. You're vaccinated, you're safe. You're unvaccinated, you're at risk. Simple as that.
0: Lies. Total
1: lies.
0: 100% lies.
1: I mean, I got the first vaccine based on, you know, Fauci and everybody else saying, oh, get it. You won't. Guess what happened? About a month later, James.
0: What happened?
1: I got COVID.
0: Mm.
1: And then guess what happened?
0: What happened?
1: My wife and kids got COVID.
0: Mm. Mm.
1: There's that point. I was like, it's all a ruse. It didn't do anything.
0: He said these words. And then don't be frightened by the light. Don't be frightened by the storm outside.
1: Put the window shade down because that was scary.
0: I think so. You are distracted.
1: Well, you know, I mean.
0: You know, lightning is kind of scary when you're up in the air.
1: When you fear God's wrath, yes.
0: You had, not only did Fauci say, you know, take the vaccine, then all of a sudden all the media started repeating it. The media was saying, if you take the vaccine, you won't get sick. If you take, protect yourself, protect your grandma. And how powerful, how influential were Fauci's words? Well, do you remember this PSA from the former presidents?
5: Our fellow Americans.
6: Right now, the COVID-19 vaccines are available to millions of Americans.
7: And soon, they will be available to everyone.
5: The science is clear.
0: Clear.
5: These vaccines will protect you and those you love from this dangerous and deadly disease.
6: They could save your life.
5: So we urge you to get vaccinated when it's available to you.
7: That's the first step to ending the pandemic and moving our country forward. It's up to you.
0: What was that? That was Obama. That's Clinton.
1: That's the club.
0: That's Bush. That's the club. The club is out here shilling for the vaccine. The sooner you're vaccinated, the sooner we can get back to normal. Do you remember that? Do you remember how it was the unvaccinated that was causing the problems? The unvaccinated. You even have folks like Don Lemon and others out there talking about how the unvaccinated should be arrested or they should be eliminated. This is the craze that Fauci caused.
8: This is Woody in Tucson. I remember in February or March of 2020, Fauci going on the air and saying, don't rush out and get masks. Let the people
0: Woody.
8: Medical have the mask. We're running short on supply. And then it was only a couple months later when he was shouting, wear masks, wear masks.
0: You're absolutely right, Woody. I'll take it a step further. He was questioned on that. How come you told people not to buy, you know, the N95 masks? And then Fauci came out and said because there was a shortage of them, so we needed for the medical community to get them first. So wait a minute. You purposefully lied? You lied about whether or not you should buy a mask? You were trying to get people not to until the right people got it first, Fauci?
9: Hey, James T., producer Aaron. Pablo, this is Jason from Peoria. What COVID showed me more than anything is all those people that talk about how the Second Amendment protects us from being taken over and things like that. Didn't do a damn thing. We got taken over and we just sat there and took it. I didn't comply.
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30: From the Whitfield Nursery's Weather Center.
31: An extreme heat warning continues through this weekend with sunny skies and highs today near 110. Tonight, partly cloudy and 91. Sunny and 112 tomorrow and a high near 114 on Thursday. I'm Wendy Swanson, 550 KFYI.
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6: From the Whitfield Nursery's Weather Center.
7: An extreme heat warning continues through this weekend with sunny skies and highs today near 110. Tonight, partly cloudy and 91. Sunny and 112 tomorrow and a high near 114 on Thursday. I'm Wendy Swanson, 550 KFII.
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4: An extreme heat warning continues through this weekend with sunny skies and highs today near 110. Tonight, partly cloudy and 91. Sunny and 112 tomorrow and a high near 114 on Thursday. I'm Wendy Swanson, 550 KFII.
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3: Well, welcome to the Conservative Circus, 550 KFYI, 790 KNST, the free iHeartRadio app. We are streaming live on YouTube at 550 KFYI. The reports out there that the Democrat Party is so broke. They had to put up their own headquarters as collateral. I mean, in order to borrow money, you know, to...
11: I guess that's better than going to, like, a payday loan store or, like, getting one of those, like, title loans on all the DNC vehicles.
12: Like, when my cousin went to the clink and my Thea had to take out the collateral on her house to get him bailed out.
11: Yeah, hey. Exactly. Yeah, so, like, yeah.
3: Hey, that's for real. That's the situation that the Democrat Party
11: is in. Finds themselves in, yeah. Like,
3: and part of the reason is because the DNC has become the DSA, or at least associated with them, and they're a bunch of crazies.
13: The people you mentioned, the names you mentioned, AOC, Bernie, the Squad, Omar, these are people who even 10 or 15 years ago would have been relegated to the outer extreme fringes of the Democrat Party. They're now the center of the party. They're the heart of the party. They're the soul of the party. So the Democrats have become a party of freaks, weirdos, losers, and crazies. But you can't laugh it off because it's deadly serious. Wow. When you give these people power, everything you know and love in this world falls apart. You have chaos, corruption, decay, violence, poverty.
11: Speaking of that, Seattle Mayor Katie Wilson.
3: Oh, my goodness.
11: She had a press conference yesterday.
3: She did.
11: Now, we haven't spent a whole lot of time talking about it, but over the weekend, there was a mass shooting in Seattle, downtown near the Space Needle. Huge food festival. Very famous. I actually heard from my daughter, who wasn't in Seattle, thank God.

0: over the weekend. But when I told her, she says, I go to that every year. It's apparently very famous, well-known. 3-4 people died. Imagine a 15-year-old suspect was apprehended. There was criticism coming directed at the mayor's office because they went hours after the event before they gave any notifications to the public. And the press was like, what's going on? The mayor lost her composure, didn't have any idea how to handle the criticism, started blaming another office for false information. This is what happens when you elect incompetent leadership that wants to rule on false ideologies. I mean, it's dangerous.
1: It's all fun and games until the pressure cooker hits. You got people in the street who are dead. You have people who want answers to questions. And she was up there like a deer in the headlights to the point where she answered one question so tersely and then walked off to the side like a petulant child.
0: This is the same mayor, by the way, who removed the street cameras, the surveillance cameras. And then what happened? Illegal aliens start attacking elderly citizens. And she's like, that's going to happen from time to time.
1: And of course, this is the same
0: crowd.
1: We
0: have to protect our aliens.
1: This is the same crowd when Shannon Bream sat down and said, you mean you want to get rid of this? You want to get rid of it? Yes.
0: Yes.
1: Mm-hmm.
0: No. Yep.
1: Yep. Yep. Mm-hmm. Yep. Mm-hmm.
0: Get rid of prisons.
1: Juvenile. And so now when the rubber hits the road, we can't answer questions. Now that people have lost loved ones and they are demanding answers and you don't have any because of your policies, now it gets real. And what do? You just step to the side, petulant, because you don't have any answers because you dismantled, the whys, the hows.
0: Yeah, but at least they'll have cheaper food, right? With government-run grocery stores.
1: Right, so they say. You have a Mayor Mam Dani out there in New York City being asked, why do we need government-run stores?
2: It sounds like what you're essentially offering these purveyors of grocery services is you cover the property tax, mm-hmm. you build out the building, you cover any sort of recurring rent, but they have to bring in the food, discount it a certain amount, high quality of wages. I mean, these are millions of dollars effectively shuffling back and forth. So I'm wondering why not just spend these millions of dollars and give to agencies like the Campaign Against Hunger or City Harvest or, just direct established food programs.
3: We see in this city an opportunity to take an all of the above approach.
1: What does that even mean? We take it all above. Mam Dani is a child. Mayor Mam Dani is like a child. Here he is trying to explain how government subsidized grocery stores are going to work. Here's how it's going to work. Here's how we're going to bring food to the people, sis.
3: Here's how it will work. Once a month, our 5 city-run grocery stores will set prices for this core set of goods.
1: Set prices.
3: At 30% below typical retail prices. No exceptions. No gimmicks.
1: Okay, first of all, is that going to undercut the privately owned?
0: So he's going to have like Secret Service Gestapo going to the Kroger, walking through the aisles, and like, okay, they sell macaroni and cheese for, what's a box?
1: You're
0: going to
1: cut that by
0: 30%. Macaroni and cheese, it's like $2.25. So we're going to, says it, but they're not selling Kraft. They're going to sell government Mac.
1: Government mac cheese, undercutting the other businesses that have been there trying to make a living.
3: The savings will last for the entire month.
1: Oh, it's going to last
3: that means
1: a month.
3: No weekly fluctuations nor sticker shock at the checkout line.
1: What are you talking about? This is command economy. This is communism.
4: Toilet paper ran out. He doesn't think groceries are going to run out.
1: This guy doesn't. This is pie in the sky.
0: Do you know what the average profit margin is for a grocery store?
1: Pennies on the dollar.
0: About 1-3%.
1: Correct.
0: If there is, grocery stores might be the perfect example of how capitalism
1: Correct.
0: And market forces and supply and demand actually help control costs. Because if one store, look, perfect example. You're bougie, so you don't care about cost that much. You'll go buy something at AJ's that I'll go buy at the Walmart and pay like $4, like butter. You probably pay $20 for a little stick of butter. Meanwhile, I'm at the Walmart going, 79 cents looks good. But you can. But the reality is that when you have options and when you have multiple free market choices, it controls to the point where grocery stores operate on the slimmest of margins.
1: I love Kerrygold butter. You know, the Irish butter. I actually went to the Kerrygold factory over in Dublin where we took our trip over there. I just...
0: You know what I've started doing?
1: What's that?
0: Making my own. Seriously, I just get the cream, whip it up, make the butter, and then use the buttermilk for my biscuits.
1: Look at... Ooh, Pablo's in there swooning. Hey, we have more on this because he's like a child. 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
0: Hey, real quick, I want to address something we've been hearing and getting some listener feedback on the YouTube channel, on the TalkBack email. There is a intermittent problem with some people that are listening to 550 KFYI on the iHeartRadio app. We've got some timing issues between commercials and content. We are aware of it. We are fixing it. The iHeartRadio factory engineering team has woken up from their nap. They are working on it. We appreciate everybody's patience. It's not every user. It's impacting certain users differently. I just heard back from the team. They think they've found where the problem is, and they're plugging wires in the back, and you know, got soldering irons out and all that stuff.
1: Fantastic.
0: So hopefully it'll get fixed, but you know, fingers crossed.
4: Did James touch another button?
1: I didn't touch anything.
0: No, okay, James didn't break it. I don't know what happened, and you know, appreciate everybody's patience.
1: If James would have touched something, he would have led with that. James didn't touch anything.
0: James doesn't even know what we're talking about.
1: I really don't.
0: Yeah, he has no clue.
1: But what we are talking about are these government stores. It's to me, it's child playing with a toy. You get Mon Dami out here, he's all excited. You know, we're going to cut back by 30%. It's going to last for a month. This is all command control. This is communism. This is what the communists believe, that they can control the economy. The free market controls the economy, you know, in our country. We believe in the free market, or at least, you know, I thought we did.
0: Well, there are two reasons why Mamdani would do this. One is he's incredibly naive and thinks like a child that wouldn't it be great if everything was free?
1: Okay.
0: The other reason is much more sinister.
1: Right.
0: Because this is the gateway into governmentizing, taking over the private industry of grocery stores under the ruse of it's an essential service for our citizens. So New York City will own the grocery store.
1: So he's putting out this naivete, all like this is a new shiny toy, but the reality is that he is a stone cold communist and he knows what he's doing. This is the takeover of government of private property, if you will.
0: Now,
1: well, we saw that with housing as well.
0: Here's what I have a question for Mamdani, because he said that these state run or city run grocery stores are going to undercut private grocery stores on price by 30%.
1: Correct.
0: Right? Once a month.
1: Correct.
0: My question is, why stop there? Why 30%? Why not make it free? Why not promise that you're going to sell everything in your store at absolutely zero profit motive to the state?
1: Good question. Well, why does he arbitrarily come up with 30%?
0: Here's the other question I have. You know how grocery stores, they usually have like an international food aisle where
1: yes.
0: they'll have all the different ethnic foods, you know. Is he going to exclude Italians and Jews
1: oh, yeah.
0: from the international food aisle at the city-run grocery store like he did from the Immigrants of Importance map in New York City?
1: Yeah, very good question.
0: And more importantly, since he is anti-Semitic, will you be able to get kosher food at the New York grocery store? Yeah,
1: will Jews be able to shop there at all? I mean, the way New York is going under Mamdani.
0: Well, will rich people be able to show? Are you going to have to show your EBT card to get into the...
1: It's all free.
0: It's like a reverse Sam's Club.
1: Of course, this thing was tried in Kansas City. They tried to have a city-run grocery store as well. Listen to this news report about it.
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2: An extreme heat warning continues through this weekend with sunny skies and highs today near 110. Tonight, partly cloudy and 91. Sunny and 112 tomorrow and a high near 114 on Thursday. I'm Wendy Swanson, 550 KFYI.
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1: That's what John Thune told the White House press secretary last week, right?
0: Basically.
1: Yeah, you want votes, you do it. It's not my job anymore.
0: You make the calls. You go out and you whip the calls, sister. That's what he said, John Thune. Last night, John Thune went on Hannity. He went on Hannity's show, Fox News. I think he's doing damage control because people are tired of this. They're saying the same thing to Thune we are. Do your job.
2: Do your job.
0: That's what you need to do, buddy. Stop your whining, your moaning, and complaining.
2: Do your job.
0: I'm just only one man. You should help me. You should whip. You should make the calls. No. When I'm Speaker of the House, when I'm the leader of the Senate, when I can have the perks and benefits of the club.
1: Senate Majority Leader.
0: Then, I'll take you up on that.
2: Do your job.
0: That's what I want you to do, sir. That's what I want you to do. He sat down on Hannity, and the calls for the ending the filibuster, the calls for getting this all passed. We just don't have the numbers.
1: The Save America.
0: We just don't have it.
1: 75% to 80% of all Americans.
0: It just can't be done.
3: He's got a lot on his wish list. He does. I mean, the main thing he wants, Sean, as you know, is the Save America Act, and that is something where, like I said, we've had multiple votes on it now. Not a single Democrat has voted for it. I think we continue to put him on the record. But we've had 5 different votes on it already. If we can get a chance to vote on it again, the best way to do that would be in a budget reconciliation bill. And that would enable us not only to get a vote on that in some form, it's not going to be everything the president wants, but also do something with the military where we desperately need to ensure that our military has everything they need to deter and defend our country, and particularly with what's going on in the Middle East right now. And there's some stuff in there for agriculture. It's a bill the House passed, and it's no easy feat in the Senate. We don't have 50 votes for it today, but hopefully we can get there.
4: Getting rid of the filibuster non-starter, you don't have the votes?
3: Well, we don't, I've had this conversation with the president many times, I think, as you know, and I actually suggested at one point that his team come up and sit down and visit with some of my colleagues. So they came up, met with about 20 Republican senators, and 15 were no on getting rid of the filibuster. The votes aren't there to do it. I know he thinks he can persuade people, but there are a lot of folks who are very, this is a hard position for a lot of Senate Republicans.
0: So hard.
2: Do your job.
0: It's hard. It's just a hard position for so many Republicans to be in right now. I mean, I know that he thinks that he could get this done, but it's hard. You know, being in the Senate is hard. Being a senator is
1: you
0: hard.
1: Wanted this job, Majority Leader Thune. You ran for it. You lobbied for it.
0: It's hard.
1: Well, yeah, the best things in life sometimes are.
2: Do your job.
0: Sometimes it's hard to be a senator. You know, we just lost Lindsey Graham, too. I mean, it's hard.
1: Mitch McConnell's not there.
0: It's hard.
1: Lonely at the Rhino table.
0: And we don't get one Democrat to come across and support this. We don't have any Democrat support whatsoever. And when we talk about the filibuster, I mean, we're 15 votes out. That's just a non-starter. It's not even a possible. I don't even know why the president keeps bringing that up.
1: I'll give you the filibuster. Say, you know, he's talking about defense spending and the spending. What can we do one thing at a time? Pass the Save America Act.
0: Listen.
1: You know what? Pass the Save America Act, and guess what happens? Suddenly, you'll get the votes. Similar to how when you defunded USAID, we got votes. All of a sudden, all of these Democrat left-wing radical candidates go broke.
0: You know, we probably should do a better job whipping. Who's my whip over here? Is it Barrasso? What? We're still 5 short. We can't whip. We can't spank.
1: Why do we got to?
0: We can't spike 5.
1: Why do we whip them anymore? Isn't that racist and antiquated?
0: Well, sort of like what they did with the Haitians and all that.
1: Isn't that a connection to slavery?
0: Well, You know,
1: can't we just lobby people? Why we got to whip them?
0: That is a good question. Where does the whip come from? I think it is born out. It could very well be.
1: Whip them into shape. Yeah, get them to do the work.
0: Whip it good. Whip it. That's what they need. We don't have any. We can't
1: crack
0: spank
1: that
0: these people.
1: Whip.
0: John Thune, the Republicans, yeah, you know what? Yeah, you should have had some in the better, in the same world, we would have bipartisan support, but at the end of the day, it comes down to this. 75-80% of the American people support this, and you are on the wrong side of it because you can't get it done. That's what we're going to remember. You can go on Hannity, and you could try to be all calm and explain everything.
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20: Monsoons bring more rain to the valley. From the 550 KFYI Newsroom, I'm Wendy Swanson. Scattered showers rolled through parts of the valley this morning, bringing cloud-to-ground lightning and thunder. Tempe received 1/4 inch, according to Maricopa County Flood Control. Storms will continue to push northward today, and it comes as an extreme heat warning remains in effect through 8 p.m. on Sunday. Family and friends are remembering Richard Stan Fletcher after his body was found on South Mountain Saturday. Investigators believe the six...
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2: 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Trump took to Truth Social yesterday, asserting that Thune, quote, should not allow the United States Senate to leave town until either action takes place. A look at your money. The Dow is up 602 points. Let's take a look at the drive with 550 KFYI traffic.
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4: Got crash activity on the 51 headed southbound near Thomas, blocking up the right lane. Watch for delays. Then on the flip side, northbound 51 near Indian School, a collision off right, but it's causing delays as well. The 101 northbound near Guadalupe, a crash off right, and a collision on the 101 southbound in the West Valley at the I-10 transition. If you have a traffic tip, call 602-374-6300.
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25: After early morning showers and storms past the area, we're looking at a forecast high today of around 108. Then tonight, dropping down to a forecast low of 90 degrees. Otherwise, still humid and warm. In fact, that extreme heat warning extended throughout the work week.
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0: Dr. Fauci is back in the news. Why? Because we get to read his diary.
18: Ladies and gentlemen, children of all ages, welcome to the Conservative Circus with James T. Harris.
0: Dr. Fauci's diary is in the hands of, actually was Senator Rand Paul. He kept a diary, I guess, because as we suggested earlier in the show, maybe he was getting ready to write a book, or he just wanted it for prosperity. He wanted it for the movie deal.
1: Well, he didn't want to end up like Joe Biden.
0: Isn't it kind
1: of
0: weird?
1: He didn't want to forget all of his accomplishments in his later years.
0: Instead of calling it a diary, shouldn't we call it like a manuscript or something like
1: journal.
0: That?
1: Journal.
0: A journal.
1: Journal is way more masculine,
0: I think,
1: right?
0: So, journal.
1: It's like the difference between a purse and a satchel.
0: Didn't Ashley Babbitt, I got that wrong, but Biden's daughter, forgot her name. She had a diary that she left behind in a.
1: She had a diary when she was a teenage girl that accused her father of wanting to shower past the age at which a father should be showering with the daughter.
0: No, I can see a father showering with like an infant, but come on.
1: Even when my daughter was a newborn babe, I was hinky about that just because it was just,
0: because that's the way we're built. Right. Absolutely. Anyway, diary. So she left that diary behind. That's how we found out all of that. Do you think is it a good idea to have a diary?
1: I certainly don't. But I think
0: Pablo, do you have a diary?
26: Negative.
1: I think in this day and age, though, isn't Instagram kind of like a diary?
0: Would you say?
1: Isn't Instagram kind of like a diary?
0: Social media? Well, here we are. We have a pen and paper diary from being released by Dr. Fauci. And this is just wild. This guy didn't care about the fact that he shut the world down. He didn't care about the fact that he had children wearing masks. I think about all the children that were having meltdowns as their parents were trying to force them to wear masks so they can get on the airplane. All of this madness came from the mind of Dr. Fauci, and he journaled it. He kept a diary, but his diary wasn't about that. His diary about how famous he was and how the stars loved him and how he's America's doctor. President Trump said one of his greatest regrets as being in 45 was trusting Dr. Fauci. That was on full display. You had President Trump talking about the origins of the virus. And he was on the podium first, followed immediately by Dr. Fauci. And it was obvious that they were not on the same page.
5: investigation into whether the virus escaped from this lab in Wuhan. How active is that? And when
6: we're looking at it. A lot of people are looking at it. It seems to make sense. They talk about a certain kind of bat, but that bat wasn't in that area. If you can believe this, that's what they're down to now is bats. But that bat is not in that area. That bat wasn't sold at that wet zone. It wasn't sold there. That bat is 40 miles away. So a lot of strange things are happening, but there is a lot of
8: bats as they evolve. And the mutations that it took to get to the point where it is now is totally consistent with a jump of a species from an animal to a human.
9: Lies.
8: So, I mean, the paper will be available. I don't have the authors right now, but we can make that available too.
1: There's more. This cut goes on.
10: I'm Batman.
11: I'm Batman.
26: I am Batman.
27: I am vengeance.
28: I am the night. I am Batman.
1: You okay? Fauci was the Batman.
0: He's the Batman.
1: He is funding the gain of function research in the absolutely. Wuhan Viral Institute of Global Domination or whatever the hell they called it.
29: Just want to watch the world burn.
0: Do you think that was going on in his head? I am the Batman as he's sitting there lying about gain of function? Yeah.
29: Yeah. I'm vengeance. I'm Batman.
30: I'm Batman.
31: I freeze. I'm Batman.
32: I'm the Batman.
0: That is, you know what?
1: I have like a 4-minute montage of every instance of I am Batman in TV cinema.
0: Here's the deal. The one you played just a moment ago, in between that, when Alfred is describing the Joker and was it Batman?
1: The Dark Knight.
0: The Dark Knight. That is Dr. Fauci. When you may ask the question, how can Dr. Fauci get up there and close the schools? How can Dr. Fauci have all of the vaccinations? How could he stand by as people were suffering from these vaccines? How could he do that?
29: Some men just want to watch the world burn.
0: There it is. There it is.
1: Well, it's easy when you're part of the New World Order.
0: I want to watch

0: The cult leader won't do it because then people might start asking questions about other things. And they might say, well, why'd you wait so long? But a lot of people have just found out that, like I said, Fauci is the leader of their cult or was the leader of their COVID cult. And he was actually just, you know, pillaging their bank accounts, their wives, and lying about the whole thing, metaphorically speaking, the whole time. Because that's always what happens in these cults, too, by the way. It always breaks down when the guy's got 10 Rolls Royces parked out front and you find out that he's having five affairs or whatever at the same time. And, you know, whether it's a traveling tent show preacher or some guy who's like a guru from India or what, it's always the same thing. And you see the same thing with Fauci. Fauci loved his image on TV more than anything else. He cared more about that than any of you being able to have a wedding, your kid's graduation, hold your parents' hands while they were dying in the hospital. He cared more about seeing Fauci on CNN and MSNBC and PBS than any of that. And that is what I think is so hard for people to accept now. And I think they shouldn't accept it. And I think that a lot of Democrats should be raked over the coals for this, quite honestly. I'm not ready to let this go at all. So,
1: well, I think also the failure to cover this story, again, elucidates, echoes, reverberates one of the top discussions we have on this show regularly, which is the power of the media is to decide what a story is. No one covering the Fauci diary at ABC, at CNN, at the New York Times. The fact that if you read those media outlets, you wouldn't even know the Fauci diary existed. Now, maybe they can say, well, we're waiting to see what Fauci himself says at the hearing on Wednesday. How much they cover that, Buck, will be a sign of whether they're finally ashamed of the Fauci cover-up. And are they willing to throw him a bit to the wolves and try to protect themselves? Like we saw happen with Biden, when the shame got high enough after that debate where they could no longer claim that he was perfectly fine, they cast him aside. Could the same thing happen with Fauci tomorrow morning? That's one element of this story. I'm waiting to see how it plays out.
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3: Gone bent over backwards to make sure you're in front of every television camera, posed for every shot, the cover of InStyle magazine, and everything else you can think of. Well, guess what? You got another appearance tomorrow. It just happens to be with Senator Rand Paul. We should say Chairman Rand Paul and his committee, where you get to answer some questions under oath. And there are lots of them. So now that we have the diary entries and you can see for yourself, you can read for yourself how the truth was escaping the public, the spiel that he was giving, the efforts that he was making, what it did to affect our kids and wearing masks and shutting things down, and the celebrities that were calling him. He was just so enamored with. Oh, yeah. Dr. Fauci, you get to answer all those questions, and you get to raise your right hand under oath and be able to tell the world why you told the country what looks like a total and complete lie. Can't wait for that hearing. It happens tomorrow with Senator Rand Paul. Stay with us. We'll be right back.

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1: Dr. Fauci, led by Chairman Rand Paul, Dr. Rand Paul. I just can't wait. I'm really excited to see this hearing. Now, why, my prediction is Dr. Fauci has to plead the fifth. But should he? No. Will he? Yeah, he might. But I'm telling you, the information, the diary, the comments, the previous testimony under oath, can't wait to see it. Dr. Fauci, hope you're enjoying this Hannity program, because you might want to study up and go back and review all those lies that you've been telling us. I don't know. They seem like lies. We're about to find out. Stay with us. We'll be right back.
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3: A hit and run seriously injures an e-biker. From the 550 KFYI Newsroom, I'm Brad Siegel. Gilbert police are searching for a driver involved in a hit and run. Hunter Kennedy was riding his e-bike near Gilbert Road and Rawhide Avenue July 17th when witnesses report seeing the driver of a gold SUV turn in front of Kennedy, cutting him off. Kennedy crashed and was hospitalized as a result of his injuries. The driver fled the scene. Kennedy, speaking with Fox 10, says he was riding in the bike lane.
4: Life could be over as quick as a blink of an eye, is all I really know, because I was just literally riding. Next thing I knew, boom, on the ground, and my hands, my whole body was covered in blood.
3: He expects to be out of work for about 3 weeks. He hopes someone will recognize the car and come forward. Lawsuits are threatening five measures planned for Arizona's November ballot. The Arizona Republic reports legal challenges target half of the 10 proposals that Republican lawmakers sent to voters. The measures cover transgender students, diversity programs, and requirements for government identification. Other lawsuits challenge proposals involving school vouchers and public employee unions. If you're traveling through Sky Harbor Airport in Phoenix this afternoon or tonight, you may want to check with your airline. There are now more than 150 delays and cancellations on the board. There are residual delays from this morning when a ground stop lasted for about an hour when monsoon storms rolled through the valley. But there are heavy storms out on the East Coast that are also affecting air travel across the country. Taking a look at your money at the closing bell, the Dow up 537 points. This is News Talk 550 KFYI, guaranteed human.
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6: On the Loop 202 Santan Freeway eastbound near Dobson, we have a crash. It's off to the right, and I'm not seeing any real delays caused by it. Heavy traffic, but no delays. And a couple of problems on Country Club. We have a crash reported near Main Street and another one just north of the 60. I'm Carol if you have a traffic tip.
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1: And I'm Jason Chaffetz. I've been filling in for Sean because he was honored to give the eulogy at Senator Graham's funeral, one of the few people with the President of the United States speaking. And we wanted to play that for you. So here's Sean Hannity giving tribute to his friend, Senator Lindsey Graham.
25: I want to thank all of you for being here on behalf of Lindsey, Darlene, and his family. I loved him so much. You know, many of you know that I speak for a living, and President Trump often reminds me that I kind of never stop talking, whether on air or off air. And while it is an honor to be standing in this place today, I simply wish that our dear friend Lindsey were here with us, as all of you do. He would have been so proud. He would have been so honored, Mr. President, that you were here. Mr. Vice President, that you are here. I see the Secretary of State is here. I see the entire cabinet is here. Thank you, all of you, each and every one of you. Chief of Staff is here. Steve Witkoff is here. I see everybody. We are here to say goodbye, as the President said, to a true original. There was nobody like Lindsey Graham, nobody. He loved being a U.S. Senator. He loved representing the great state of South Carolina. He worked harder. He traveled more than any senator I ever knew. I couldn't believe his travel schedule. And he was just the force of nature in a good way, for good reasons. Nobody visited more war zones. Nobody met with more active duty troops. Nobody loved, with the exception perhaps of our president, our military more. And that included the decades of service that he served himself, both on active duty and in the reserves. To our nation's warriors, I have a message to you today. He was so, so grateful to all of you for putting your lives on the line for your country. Nobody admired you more. Now, I want to say for the record, Lindsay and I did not always agree, not on everything. But we could disagree and we could remain friends, and we remained friends for decades. We had similar backgrounds. This may shock some of you. We both, in different ways, we both grew up in a bar. You know, I started working at 12, washing dishes till 2-3 in the morning, and I was a cook at 13. At 17, I was tending bar. Lindsay, as the president mentioned, and a bartender at 17, and his father, Darlene, you know, as you know, he ran a bar. He ran a liquor store. He ran a pool room. And it's amazing what life lessons you can learn in that environment. By the way, not all of them are really good lessons. I can tell you that. We did laugh about it constantly. We shared stories always. And yes, I shouldn't admit this in the National Cathedral. We could still curse like we were behind a bar. Lindsay does hold a couple of records that I don't think will ever be broken on the Fox News channel. And number one was how freely he would use certain words on my show in particular. Now, in this beautiful cathedral, I will not repeat them, but his first record was on how many different occasions those words would come flying out of his mouth. That was record one. Record number two was how many times could he say it in a single appearance. I did show a montage on my show about this. And, you know, I will selfishly admit that when a U.S. senator utters certain words on national TV, it is really, Mr. President, you'll appreciate this, it is great for ratings. And Senator Graham was great for ratings because people listened to him. He drew you in. He had that passion to draw you in. So for that, I was very grateful. Lindsay also is well known on my TV show. He was a shameless self-promoter. I don't think any one person ever said LindseyGraham.com more than Lindsey Graham. And then he'd call me hours later and tell me how much money he raised on my show that night. And over, if he were here today, I'm sure he would not miss a chance to say DarleneGraham.com. I'll say it for him. For the record, it was always a bit risky to have Lindsay on your TV show. My Fox colleagues, they would understand this. And I could have easily been fired for any of these occasions. And I'm extremely grateful to my boss, Lachlan Murdoch. He is with us today. And his father, Rupert, the founder of the Fox News Channel. And they never held me accountable, Darlene, for what your brother said. And I'm about to finish my 30th year at Fox, in part because I got to interview wonderful leaders like your brother. Lindsay, I want everybody to know, was so proud to be a senator. He was so proud to serve the people of South Carolina. For the people of that great state, I want you to know with no ambiguity that you gave Lindsey Graham the honor of a lifetime. Thank you. At his core, Lindsay was a man driven by principle. God, family, country. He was a friend's friend. He was a great patriot. He fought with every ounce of strength he had in his body for the things that he deeply believed in. He's also, as my friend, one of the funniest people that you could ever know. We laughed nonstop. We laughed often about many of you in this room. With me, he never held back, and that was the basis of our deep friendship. I will miss him so much. Mr. President, he would be so honored that you are here today. He loved you as he loved his country. He loved the times you played golf. I heard about every single solitary hole. He loved the meals that you shared. He loved the late night conversations you had. And Mr. President, you gave him the greatest gift of his life. And that was a front row seat at the highest levels of history in the making. It meant the world to him. Thank you, sir, for that. I see Prime Minister Netanyahu is here. Mr. Prime Minister, you too have been a dear friend of mine for 30 years. It's an honor to have you. And Lindsay would have been blown away that you took this long journey with your beautiful bride to be here today. He loved you. He loved the state of Israel. He loved the people of Israel. Under your leadership, Israel has been one of America's most consistent and loyal allies. He was never shy to say it to the day he passed. And just as President Trump has been Israel's strongest friend in the history of the White House, you know, the two partners aligned together, Lindsay was that friend to Israel in the United States Senate, as long as I've known this man. Lindsay, he was often unfairly characterized as a warmonger. I've heard that false criticism a lot. It's not true. The truth was the opposite. Lindsay desperately wanted and talked to the president about a lasting peace in the Middle East. He wanted every region, every country in the region on that path to peace. That was Lindsay's dream. If people would only listen to what he had been saying. His greatest gift in life, from my perspective, was Lindsay had moral clarity. He understood right from wrong, good from evil. And he knew, as President Trump knows, as Israel knows, as I know, there can be no path to peace until evil is defeated. Evil, in this case, embodied in a death cult, an ideology, the world's number one state sponsor of terror. Thanks to the partnership of the president, the prime minister, and many other allies, I pray their days are numbered, and I pray that Lindsay's dream of a lasting peace becomes realized soon. My dear friend, Senator Darlene Graham, you know, I see that you're here with your beautiful husband, your family, all the people that love you, love Lindsay. And as you have said yourself, Lindsay was your brother, your father, and your mother. And you were only, as the president pointed out, you were only 13 years old when your parents passed away. And he was only 21 years old, and he left school, and he took over the family business. And he made it his business to raise his little sister. Politics was politics. Lindsay and I talked a lot of politics. But you, Darlene, you were his life. Your family was his life. You were his God-given purpose. He loved you with all of his heart, and he told me often. Now, we all know that he was a true believer. We know that he is in paradise today. And we know that he is so proud of you. We all know in this room today, this beautiful cathedral, that these past 2 weeks have been the hardest 2 weeks of your life. And most people could not imagine losing the brother that raised them. And then almost immediately, you got a call from the president of our country. You got a call from the governor of your state. They asked you if you would be willing to step up and finish the work of the brother that we honor here today, your brother, Lindsay. You barely had time to mourn, if any. You told me that you asked yourself the one question that mattered. What would Lindsay want me to do? That was the one question. You put your personal tragedy aside for the state that you love and for the country that you love. Within 2 days, you were sworn in as the first female senator from the great state of South Carolina. And by the weekend, you were in shorts and a t-shirt on your hands and knees with your daughter painting her parking space at her school. That was the week that your brother passed away. Now, to me, that tells us everything we need to know about you. Your brother loved you with all his heart. I would be negligent if I did not acknowledge Lindsay's staff. There's too many to mention. The hard work that went into this service today and the service that will be in Columbia tomorrow is extraordinary, Senate staff. I know how hard you all worked. Richard Perry, Van Cato, Tara, I know how hard you worked. Kevin, Taylor, there are so many others, too many to name. The fact that the vast majority of you are staying on to work for Darlene would have made him grateful beyond words. And on his behalf, I want to say thank you to all of you. Thank you. My Christian faith is the most important thing to me in my life. I like Lindsay, God, family, country. And I believe that with all my heart, we will see him again. To my dear friend, to our fearless warrior, I will miss our late night calls. I will miss our strategizing together. I will miss our dinners. I will miss our conversations about the president and the country we both loved. I'll miss the gossip, I'll be honest. I'll miss talking about how to defeat evil in our time and how to find a path to peace so that peace may one day reign around the world. Many people ask me if I know at the end of my television show that I'm quoting scripture when I say the words, let not your heart be troubled. Well, I am. The answer is yes. John 14, let not your heart be troubled. You believe in God, believe also in me. In my Father's house are many mansions. If it were not so, I would have told you. I go to prepare a place for you. And if I go and prepare a place for you, I will come again and receive you unto myself, that where I am, there ye may be also. Lindsay, Mr. President, I would argue in my mind probably has a heavenly version of Mar-a-Lago. It may even be a little bigger. He may have a little more gold in the Oval Office in his mansion in heaven. And I wouldn't be surprised if he added one big, beautiful ballroom and an arch somewhere on the property. Because he would want to obviously duplicate his dearest friend in life, you, Mr. President. Lindsay, my friend, goodbye for now. We will see you again. We will finish the work that you started. Well done. Good and faithful servant, enter thou into the joy of thy Lord. Godspeed, Lindsey Graham.
1: That's Sean Hannity doing what he does best, talking from his heart, talking about his friend, sharing a little smile and in a life tribute to Senator Lindsey Graham. Stay with us. We'll be right back.
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1: So many thanks to Sean Hannity. It's an honor. It's a privilege to fill in for Sean. We've talked about a lot of different things. There's a lot going on in the world, but I got to tell you what, big, big hearing tomorrow with Dr. Fauci going before Senator Rand Paul. It's going to be a good show. Lots of things to talk about tomorrow. Again, thanks for Sean allowing me to fill in. I'm Jason Chaffetz. You can follow me on Jason in the House. Thank you so, so much for joining us. Do appreciate it.

0: flash flooding. The multi-day threat is underway across parts of the Interstate 95 corridor, including Baltimore, New York City, and Philadelphia. There are also tornado watches in that area. The USDA is reopening Arizona's Douglas Port to Mexican cattle next month. The Arizona Republic reports the port has been closed since May of last year because of the New World screwworm outbreak. Screwworm larvae feed on living tissue and can kill livestock. The opening date scheduled for the 24th of August. APS says the customers set a new all-time peak energy demand on Friday between 5 and 6 p.m. SRP also set an all-time record. The previous one was set in August of last year. 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
1: From the Bill's Pest and Termite Traffic Center.
2: On the 51 southbound near Indian School, we have an injury accident reported there. And I'm not seeing it on camera, but we have a whole lot of backed up traffic in the area. We're looking at right now at about a 45-minute delay. On the 10 Interloop westbound, this is near 7th Street. Watch.
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11: Here's something pretty disturbing I discovered while researching this podcast. This is what it actually says on the Los Angeles Police Department website. The site states that the Adult Missing Persons Unit investigates 3,200 cases a month, and 70% of those missing people are found or returned voluntarily within 2 or 3 days. It goes on to explain, and I quote here, "Since being a missing person is not a crime, police are given a very limited role while conducting these types of investigations." At the bottom of the webpage, it gets more disturbing. There's a section titled, "What if they never returned?" And here's the official police advice. In such situations, you may want to enlist the services of a private investigator to assist in your search. If you can't afford a PI, the police elaborate, quote, "Another option would be to contact the Salvation Army, which has a missing persons locator program." There is not a single sentence on the LAPD website that would lead a loved one of a missing person to have any faith that the police would properly investigate it. What the LAPD is basically saying is, if someone you love goes missing, don't overreact. They'll probably turn up, unless they don't, in which case you should get someone besides the police to look into it. All this is my way of saying, if the police took missing persons cases as seriously as they do, say, bank robberies, I wouldn't have had to do this podcast in the first place and end up chasing a violent criminal halfway around the country. I'm Neil Strauss, and you can hear the full story of To Live and Die in L.A.
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13: Daphne Caruana Galizia was a Maltese investigative journalist and blogger who spent her life fighting for truth, justice, and decency in a country overrun by corruption. 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
19: That very, very, very much. So, look, these pro-Palestinians, all these leftist lunatics, they're so annoying. They just make life miserable, don't they? So Jerry Seinfeld was doing a stand-up comedy show, and I believe it was somewhere in Canada. It doesn't really matter, to be honest with you. Doesn't matter at all. I believe it was in Canada, though. And Jerry Seinfeld has been very outspoken about his support for Israel. I remember we played the soundbite. I should have got that soundbite. When some pro-Palestinian activist was like, hey, can you get a shout-out for Free Palestine? And he hit him up with the awesome response of, well, you know what? Before I even say it, I want you to hear it. And then I'll get to what happened in the show.
20: Oh, Jerry.
21: What up, Seinfeld? What up? Can we get a free Palestine? Can we get a free Palestine? Come on, give me one free Palestine.
22: It doesn't exist.
19: He's fantastic in that, okay? And remember, Jerry Seinfeld was against all the stupid stuff, right? People being offended, your feelings being hurt. I remember he went, was it the Tonight Show with Jay Leno? It was one of the, I don't remember Fallon, I don't know. It was years ago. But it was when like the whole woke movement was really happening. And he made a joke about people scrolling their phones like a gay French king. And I thought that was funny. People were like, oh, and he's like, seriously? Like, you're offended by that? So Seinfeld was doing the show, and all of a sudden, in the show, it wasn't just hecklers, it was pro-Palestinian hecklers.
23: What's that? Oh, you're back! They're back! The protesters are back!
19: Love it.
23: I missed you!
19: And the crowd's booing them.
23: Oh, you're not doing well. It's so hard for you. You gotta... Yes, listen, dude, listen.
19: Dude, listen.
23: Let me explain something. You and I are in the same business. We're in the same business. Yeah. Our business is to get people to see things the way we see them. The problem is you're in the wrong place.
19: You can't influence the people to do that. The problem is you're in the wrong place. Did that not sound like one of the episodes of Seinfeld right there? It sounds just like it. The problem is you don't know how to hold the reservation. The problem is you're in the wrong place. And I cut it off at that point, but the crowd started cheering. You're going to hear more in just a second. I'm just waiting for him at some point to just pull the, what's the deal with the pro-Palestinian protesters? I mean, Because that's his shtick. And then it continued with these hecklers. He was having fun with them, very quick on his feet.
23: Do you hear how well I'm doing? This is what you want. You would want to do well like I am. Look at the people here. They hear me. Look at what happened to you.
19: Yep, there you have it. So he is just, he's giving it to him. And again, these pro-Palestinian crazies, and honestly, it's any lefty nut job. They don't win people over. They want attention. They want to pressure you. They want to try to make your life so uncomfortable that you just are like, fine, I don't want to deal with this anymore. And that's how they try to break you. And I'm so glad that Seinfeld has the guts to just stand up to it and be like, no, I'm not doing this. I am not doing this. Jerry Seinfeld, he decided to get up on the top rope from the top turnbuckle, and he decided to hit them with a Jimmy Superfly Snuka flying elbow.
23: Here's the other thing I think you need to go back and tell who's ever running your organization. We just gave more money to a Jew.
19: Boom!
23: That cannot be a good plan for you. That's not what you want. That's the whole problem. You got to come up with a better plan.
19: See, it's just as funny now. And he obviously did that just in the last couple of days. It's funny. It's funny. And his show is the same way. That's why I only watch reruns of Seinfeld and Raymond. And my wife can vouch for that. Because there are many other funny things. And I don't really have time to watch a lot of stuff. So Jerry Seinfeld said, just enough is enough with this. Enough is enough. And look, I'm hoping people realize these people are crazy. These pro-Palestinian lunatics. And there's so much propaganda, man. People could get hit up with algorithms and everything on their phone, and they could really think that the Jews are the bad ones and the terrorists are not. And I don't understand that, but that's just me. I'll give you an example of another thing. Is this getting a lot of attention? Because I've seen the videos too where the Palestinians, they hold children, they appear to be dead, and the kid sneezes. I'm like, oh, hang on. I mean, they doctor them up, put makeup on them. I'm not to say things don't happen once in a while, but, and yes, sometimes there are kids that are killed, but that's why, because you have the Hamas terrorists, they set up shop in a school or in the basement of a hospital, like, or in an apartment building. What do you expect is going to happen when you're firing weapons off? But they want those people to be killed because they want the people to turn against Israel. That's how it is. I don't know if you heard about this, and you probably didn't because the media, they're only one-sided that way, okay, when it comes to the pro-Palestine, the pro-terrorist thing and stuff like that. There was a terrorist, a radical Islamic terrorist in Paris. I saw the video. He was just running around the street with what looked like he had a knife, a big knife. It looked like one of those big old butcher knives. He is just running up and down the street and stabbing women. One of them was pregnant. Thank God none of them died. But this guy's just running around with the knife. And if there's a woman near him, he just nails her. And then an off-duty police officer got him, took him to the ground. And he started saying in French, as people are yelling at him, it's Allah who commanded me. That's why, yeah, Garrett, how come you're saying this stuff about the Muslims and the radical Muslims? Have you seen the videos of the Jews and the Christians that are running around stabbing people saying God told them to do it? Have you seen those? Yeah. So the guy said, quote, it is Allah who commanded me. And yet the interior minister of France, a guy named Laurent Nunez, told reporters The motive, motive of the attack remains unknown. What? The French National Anti-Terrorist Prosecutor's Office said it was weighing whether to open an investigation. The guy stabs three women for no reason, maybe because they weren't dressed the way that he wanted them dressed. He said, Allah commanded me. And they're like, I don't know if we're going to actually investigate this. I mean, how do we know it's going to be a terrorist thing? And then, of course, you probably didn't hear about what happened over the weekend in Berlin. A crazy, radical, ISIS-inspired terrorist decided to drive his car into a gay festival, a pride fest. He rammed the crowd, killed one, injured 29. And yet you have people that have, they walk around, they say, Queers for Palestine. I'm like, do you realize what's going to happen? Do you have any idea? Any clue whatsoever? Insane. Speaking of insane, Anthony Fauci. There's more coming out about Fauci. There's like over 1,100 entries into his girly diary. And he's going to be on the hot seat tomorrow. But there's more. I can't believe he admitted he was, wait till you hear arguments he wrote about if the COVID shots worked or not. There's so much when it comes to this. I'm going to tell you all about it. It's coming up. Garrett Lewis with you. It is your afternoon addiction. So, look, everything seems to be expensive. Prices going up, probably going to be printing more money to help pay for the war with Iran that we're having right now. Social Security, the trustee just reported the retirement trust fund's going to run dry in 2032.
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5: White victim, female, pretty, wealthy.
3: A white woman's murder shocks the city. A black man from the projects comes forward with information about the case.
6: He says the police are his friends.
3: But out of nowhere, he goes from star witness to prime suspect.
6: 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They turn on him.
3: 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Lee Harris is sentenced to 90 years.
7: I get 90 years for killing somebody I have never seen.
3: Behind bars, Lee finds an unlikely ally in his cellie, Robert. 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There's no way their paths would ever cross on the outside. But as a fellow inmate, Robert sees through the lies and vows to do the unthinkable. Clear Lee's name.
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38: Trying to clear up what he calls an erroneous police collision report. 49ers coach Kyle Shanahan said he was the one that caused the accident he was involved in earlier this month, and not the 21-year-old woman driving the other vehicle. The Eagles make Jalen Carter the highest-paid defensive tackle in history, a four-year extension worth $152 million. Denzel Ward of the Browns now the highest-paid defensive back all time, 2 years and $62.2 million. I'm Frank Garrity.
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19: Gary Lewis with you. It's your afternoon addiction. Thank you for hanging out with me. all over the state of Arizona and all over the universe on the iHeartRadio app and the 550 KFY YouTube channel, which is getting more and more and more popular. I have to hold up a picture, too, by the way. I got to, before, because people are loving the crazy cramp stuff, and I had a listener send me this AI picture. It's just great of a band that consists of Adelita Grijalva and Yasemin Ansari. And it's just a good picture. I'll get it up and flash it at some point. There she is. There they are. I'll put it up. So if you're watching on the 550 KY YouTube channel, then you'll be able to see. Just give me a couple of minutes on that one, because the Fauci stuff, man, Fauci's going to be in the hot seat tomorrow. And if he lies about an answer, the pardon doesn't cover him. And Fauci, all this dirt is coming out, and it's his own writing. It's his own writing. Holy smokes. I have this is an entry from August 13th of 2022. And Fauci, yes, he wrote like a diary, kept a journal. And I'm assuming he did it because he thought, I need to document all this so I can make even more money and write a book. People love me. You get a book, you get half off your next COVID shot. Your book comes with a free mask. You have to read my book with the mask on. I'll be here all day. So August 13th, 2022, from the Fauci Diaries. It's page 1021. Fauci was going at it with the then CDC director, Rochelle Walensky. The Rochelle, yes, it's homage to Seinfeld again. He was upset the CDC was going to admit that COVID shots were not effective at all in preventing infection, meaning you get sick, and transmission. He actually wrote, these are his words, "More drama with regard to the CDC and Rochelle Walensky." Oh. "After much going back and forth between the CDC and the other docs, including me and Vivek and others, don't matter, we thought we had gotten them," meaning the CDC, "pulled back from making the statement that the vaccines were not effective at all in preventing infection and transmission." Holy smokes. "The reason this is an issue is that if they came out with that statement, which is not, in fact not entirely true, since there is some degree of modest but declining protection, as you would expect." Remember when the media was like, "You're never going to get sick again." And Fauci was saying this stuff. "This would conflict with the statement and effort of recommending that people get the updated bivalent BA.5 vaccine in September." He also writes, "In addition, it would undermine the DOJ's efforts and mandates for vaccine under certain circumstances." So he was worried that Biden and the Democrats couldn't mandate us to get COVID shots. Do you remember, it wasn't long ago, they said, they put out a mandate, if you worked at a company that had X amount of people or more, you had to get a COVID shot if you wanted the job. And they were going to start pushing it down to everybody doing it. So he admits the COVID shots, they don't stop infection, they don't stop transmission, and he's worried that it was going to stop the mandates. And he wanted the mandates because that meant so much more money for Big Pharma. So much. He wrote a lot of things in this entry. A lot of things. "The CDC agreed to pull back on the statements of the absolute lack of efficacy of vaccines against infections and transmissions." Uh-huh. "However, although they did this on their website, when Larry Horowitz and Ashish noticed this, Larry went off the wall and in somewhat," because they put it on the website, "agitated manager called me up this morning and said this is the last straw, and he was sure that when Ron Klain gets back from Spain this weekend, he would fire Rochelle." So he said, remember, Ron Klain was Biden's chief of staff. So because the head of the CDC wanted to warn people that COVID shots do not stop transmission, do not stop you from getting sick, they wanted Biden's chief of staff to fire her for alerting the public this.
0: Wow. So that's how disgusting and deceitful this piece of crap was. I mean, all this stuff is going to come out. It's all going to come out. We'll see what happens tomorrow. Again, he's on the hot seat tomorrow, and I start at 4. I'm going to have all the good stuff for you. All of it. Now, when it comes to the midterms, the media is trying to convince you the Republicans have no chance. I don't know what's going to happen. I don't. But even CNN is saying the Democrats are in big, big trouble. Wait till you hear why. It's coming up. You're going to love it. It's your afternoon addiction.
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2: Attacks at U.S. bases. From the 550 KFYI newsroom, I'm Brad Siegel. U.S. Central Command says Iran has launched ballistic missiles at U.S. forces in the Middle East. In a post on X, CENTCOM said all of the missiles were successfully intercepted. CENTCOM described the assault as an attempted surprise attack. Yesterday, President Trump expressed some hope about recent diplomatic efforts in the Iran war. Family and friends are remembering Richard Stan Fletcher after his body was found on South Mountain Saturday. The 61-year-old was reported missing by his wife when he didn't come home from his 5 a.m. hike. His body was found by a cyclist. Investigators believe his death was either heat or medical related. Fletcher's friend, John McJunkin, tells Fox 10 he'll be missed.
4: It's going to be a very difficult time for her. It's going to be very difficult to go through the rest of her life without him. So it's going to be difficult for all of us.
2: McJunkin tells the outlet Fletcher's cell phone has not yet been found. They're hoping someone out hiking might find it and then turn it in. The number of heat-related deaths in Maricopa County continues to rise, outpacing last year's total at this time. There are now 40 heat-related deaths in the county as of last Saturday. 23 of those deaths are heat-caused, while the heat contributed to the other 17. County officials say there are now 388 deaths under investigation to determine whether heat played a role. At this time last year, there were just 17 heat-related deaths. A look at your money at the closing bell. The Dow up 537 points, now 550. KFYI traffic.
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5: We still have an earlier accident on the 10 westbound near Citrus off to the right. Looks like we do have a tow truck on scene. And on the 10 Interloop eastbound near 7th Avenue, we have a crash right there at that Gore Point section. Again, looks like we have a tow truck on scene. And we have on the 202 Santan Freeway eastbound the off-ramp to
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